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A piece of chalk finally liberated from the restrictive environment of the classroom lives out her final moments blissfully illustrating castles, gardens, and sunny seascapes. The Fairy Tale Poem by Tatar Russian composer Sofia Gubaidulina. Andras Poga led the Prague Radio Symphony Orchestra at Dvorak Hall in Prague. Sofia Gubaidulina says she felt a deep personal relationship with that fairy tale poem about the chalk breaking free from creative restrictions. Many of her works went against Soviet dogma, and she was blacklisted for much of her life. She openly incorporated religious concepts and played with microchromatic tunings, even when those were branded irresponsible by Soviet critics and officials who wanted more optimistic music. Although her music was out of favor, she wasn't allowed to leave the Soviet Union. She was watched by the KGB, her home was searched, and at one point she was physically assaulted in an event she connected to the state's

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0: Charles Ives was 19 when he started playing organ at Center Church in New Haven, Connecticut. Wasn't too long before he got tired of playing the same old hymns in the same old way. So he started to change things up. Mostly left the melodies intact, but his harmonies could be very different from what folks were used to. Some members of the church complained, but the pastor gave this advice to young Charles Ives. He said, "Never you mind what the ladies' committee says. My opinion is that God must get awfully tired of hearing the same thing over and over again. And in his all-embracing wisdom, he could certainly embrace a dissonance, might positively enjoy one now and then." Charles Ives was reassured by that. And when he was asked to write music for a big revival meeting, he took some more creative liberties with those beloved tunes from the hymnal. He mashed a few hymns together, sprinkled in some tasty dissonance and edgy rhythms for good measure. The music he wrote for that revival became his string quartet number one. Let's hear those hymns that got the Ives treatment with the Pacifica Quartet in concert in Syracuse, New York.

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1: From APM American Public Media, this is Performance Today. I'm Valerie Kaler. In the summer of 1838, Felix Mendelssohn had this music in his mind. He wrote a letter to his violinist friend Ferdinand David, saying, "I should like to write a violin concerto for you next winter. One in E minor runs through my head, the beginning of which gives me no peace." It took a few years for Mendelssohn to finish the concerto, but the end result was such that Ferdinand David said the angels in heaven would rejoice to hear it. We'll hear that Mendelssohn masterwork from a concert in Stockholm later this hour.
2: This is the Composer's Datebook for June 16th. I'm John Burge. If you're a baby boomer who played in a high school or college band, you'll probably remember the Divertimento for Band by American composer Vincent Persichetti, music that premiered on today's date in 1950, with the composer conducting the Goldman Band. Persichetti didn't envision his Divertimento as a band work per se. At the start, it was just some woodwind figures accentuated by brass and percussion. When Persichetti realized that violins and cellos just didn't seem to fit in the picture, Divertimento began to take shape in his mind as a work for winds, brass, and percussion. Persichetti went on to write a dozen more compositions for concert band. Beyond his works for band, Persichetti was a prolific composer of keyboard, chamber, and orchestral pieces. He once claimed that since musical ideas often came to him in his car, he liked to tape a piece of music paper to his steering wheel so he could jot down ideas and keep his eyes on the road at the same time. Luckily for other residents of his hometown of Philadelphia, apparently this practice did not result in any head-on collisions. Composer's Datebook is produced by APM, American Public Media, in conjunction with the American Composers Forum, reminding you that all music was once new.

Violinist Maria Duenas plays that Mendelssohn for us later this hour. Still in her early 20s, but she already has a major label recording contract and two albums under her own name. And in 2025, she also joined one of her friends on his album, guitarist Rafael Foyatra. Here's their version of Andaluza by Enrique Granados.

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1: Spanish violinist Maria Dueñas was the soloist. She had just celebrated her 22nd birthday a few days before this performance. And I imagine it was the icing on the cake to participate in this special event.

0: Mendelssohn's Violin Concerto in E minor. Violinist Maria Duenas was the soloist with the Royal Stockholm Philharmonic at last year's Nobel Gala Concert. Duenas says that playing in Stockholm for the laureates was a profound honor. She added, quote, "Standing before those who've dedicated their lives to the pursuit of knowledge, I'm reminded that music, like the Nobel vision, seeks to transcend boundaries, unveil the unseen, and unite us in our common humanity." Violinist Maria Duenas. 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
2: Hello, I'm Anna Burr, and welcome to Night Music here on WCLV, the program designed to help you melt away the day with exquisite classical music. This evening, I've got two works from American composers who lived in the 1800s. We'll hear from William Henry Fry, and we begin with music by George Frederick Bristow. This is his Symphony No. 2 in D minor, subtitled Julien, from 1853. Rebecca Miller leads the Royal Northern Sinfonia.

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0: Rebecca Miller led the Royal Northern Sinfonia in George Frederick Bristow's Symphony No. 2 in D minor from 1853. Coming up, we'll have a symphony by William Henry Fry that includes 11 timpani. I hope you'll keep listening.
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0: Continuing with our music of American composers here on WCLV, we'll have a work from 1 year after the previous one. This is William Henry Fry's Niagara Symphony of 1854. The orchestration for this work includes 11 timpani, so listen for that. Tony Rowe leads the Royal Scottish National Orchestra.

0: Tony Rowe led the Royal Scottish National Orchestra in William Henry Fry's Niagara Symphony of 1854. I'm Anna Burr. Thank you so much for joining me here for Night Music on WCLV. I hope you'll stay tuned for more wonderful music to come.
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1: This is Jacqueline Gerber, Queen of the Morn. On Wednesday's first program, we'll hear a suite from the Firebird. 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
1: Although his name was obscure for centuries, the piece we're going to hear now has brought this composer back to the fore a bit. His name is Johann Pachelbel, and yes, he is known for this piece, the Canon and Gigue in D major. We will hear a piece based on it, in fact, quite a spoof take on it in just a moment. Right now, the Guildhall String Ensemble with this by Pachelbel.

Those two pieces together, the Canon and Gieg by Johann Pachelbel of the German Baroque, and performed there by the Guildhall String Ensemble. My name is Peter van de Graaff. In just a few minutes, I'm going to share with you a symphony by a Finnish composer, not Sibelius, but his contemporary Erkki Mälartin. A real discovery awaiting you. Right now, a spoof take on the Pachelbel Canon. It's with the Los Angeles Guitar Quartet, and it's called the Pachelbel Loose Canon. Here it is.

0: one of the few times you'll hear a fade out in classical music. That's it's kind of a Caribbean take on the Pachelbel canon. The Los Angeles Guitar Quartet performing there, and they called that the Pachelbel Loose Canon.
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0: I'm going to go a bit out on a limb here and say that if this composer, our next composer, had not been born around the same time as Sibelius, he would be much better known today, but he is vastly overshadowed by the great Finnish composer. His name is Erkki Mellartin. Last name is spelled M-E-L-A-R-T-I-N. He studied in Germany with a friend of Brahms named Robert Fuchs. He wrote six symphonies, most famously. He was strongly influenced by Sibelius, but I think his symphonies are wonderful, and I'm eager to share this with you. It's a symphony number 4 of the 6, subtitled The Summer Symphony. We have a Finnish ensemble here, the Tampere Philharmonic, and Leonid Green is the conductor. Music of Mellartin.

Conductor Leonid Green leading the Tampere Philharmonic Orchestra in that Symphony No. 4 by the Finnish composer Erkki Mellartin. He gave that a subtitle, calling it the Summer Symphony. Which brings us to one of the summer dreams by American composer Amy Beach.

0: The piano duo Genova and Dimitrov performing that music from Summer Dreams by Amy Beach. We heard the second of the collection, and it's called Robin Redbreast.
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0: I hope that you're doing well. I hope that you will allow me the opportunity of sharing some music with you. I'm Peter Van de Graaff, and we have a couple of pieces here by a French composer named Joseph Canteloube. He is best known for his arrangements, not compositions, but arrangements of songs from southern France, from a region called the Auvergne. And this is one of the best known. It's a shepherd's song, By l'Hérault, it's called. And Véronique Jean is the soprano here with the Lille National Orchestra, conducted by Jean-Claude Casadesus.

0: inspired by a poem by Le Comte de Lille. That's music by César Franck about the winds of Les Éolides, BBC Philharmonic, conducted by Jean-Pascal Tortelier.
1: This is the Composer's Datebook for June 17th. I'm John Burge. The three B's are traditionally Bach, Beethoven, and Brahms, but today we're offering Boccherini, Brahms, and Berio. The 20th century Italian composer Luciano Berio, noted for his avant-garde scores, was asked to orchestrate the F minor clarinet sonata by Johannes Brahms in 1986 for a Los Angeles Philharmonic concert featuring clarinetist Michel Zukowski. Berio admired Brahms and created a very respectful arrangement, but Berio couldn't resist adding a little something of his own, a totally original 13-bar orchestral introduction that segues into the Brahms score. 11 years earlier, on today's date in 1975, Berio's orchestration of one of the greatest hits of the 18th century Italian composer Luigi Boccherini received its premiere in Milan. Originally a quintet for strings, Boccherini's Night Music in the Streets of Madrid was written around 1780 when he was living in Spain. This chamber work became very popular, even though Boccherini feared no one outside of Madrid would understand it. 200 years after it was written, when asked to supply a short piece for the La Scala Orchestra in Milan, Berio arranged the final movement of Boccherini's quintet, music evoking the procession of Madrid's night watchmen, signaling the midnight curfew.

0: Composer's Datebook is produced by APM, American Public Media, in collaboration with the American Composers Forum, reminding you that all music was once new.
1: Here now is a violin concerto by the Polish violinist composer of the 19th century and by all accounts one of the greatest of his time, Henryk Wieniawski. It's the second of his concertos and the best known of them all as well. Julian Rachlin is the violinist, joined by the Israel Philharmonic, conducted by Zubin Mehta.

One great violinist paying tribute to another great violinist, as that music was dedicated to the Spanish composer Pablo de Sarasate, but written by the Polish violinist composer Henryk Wieniawski. Violin Concerto No. 2 with Julian Rachlin Violin, the Israel Philharmonic, Zubin Mehta. Wieniawski had a very talented daughter. She went by the pen name of Poldovsky, so that she could earn her own way in the world and not depend on her father's name. Here's a song by Poldovsky.

0: Laurel and Kolb and Don McMahon performing a song called Columbine by the daughter of Henryk Wieniawski, went by the name of Poldovsky.
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0: One of the three essays by Samuel Barber awaiting you in just a few minutes. Here is an essay by Jeffrey Kaufman. He also called it a berceuse or cradle song. Shiona White plays horn with an orchestra led by Kyle Rittenauer.

few members of Sierra Winds playing that music by William Grant Still called Vignettes. And a bit more by William Grant Still, taking us way back to 1918, last music from 1962. This is A Dance.

0: Wolfgang Schaefer leading the Frankfurt Kantorei in Sanctus from a Mass in F minor by Josef Reinberger.
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0: Well, I hope that the music of George Frideric Handel sounds good to you right now, because we're going to hear some of it from a couple of operas, first of all, as ballet music from his opera Alcina is coming up in just a moment. And right now we have this from the opera Orlando. It's an aria sung by James Bowman, joined by the Academy of Ancient Music, conducted by Christopher Hogwood.

That huge work for solo guitar by the Mexican composer Manuel Ponce is called Variations in Fugue on La Folías de España, Oscar Gilia guitar. Here's a mazurka by Ole Olsen.

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0: Let's hear some music of Bach. A few selections. I'm Peter Van de Graaff, by the way. And later on, Carl Nielsen's Fourth Symphony, The Inextinguishable. First, from Cantata number 131, Aus der Tiefe, From the Depths Have I Cried Unto Thee, O Lord. This is conducted by Nicholas Arnoncourt.

0: Dave Camwell performing his own transcription of the final movement of Bach's sixth harpsichord concerto, the BWV 1057. And on that multi-track recording, Dave Camwell playing all the saxophone parts.
1: Here are some upcoming area arts events from the WCLV online arts calendar. On Friday, July 3rd, at the Blossom Music Center, you can hear the Cleveland Orchestra, led by Edwin Outwater, featuring tenor Russell Thomas. It's a celebration of America's 250th anniversary and a stirring tribute to the breadth and brilliance of American music. The program includes two iconic masterpieces, Copland's moving Lincoln Portrait and Gershwin's An American in Paris, a vibrant musical postcard bursting with jazz-infused rhythms and melodies. Fireworks will immediately follow the performance, weather permitting. At Cleveland Heights' Kane Park, you can see Layla Hathaway and Eric Benet on July 17th, and Gillian Welch and David Rawlings on July 19th. To find out more about these events and others, visit WCLV's online arts calendar at wclv.org.
0: Music from 1916 now by Carl Nielsen. It's called the Inextinguishable Symphony, Symphony No. 4, because the composer attached a little subtitle to the piece, a little motto on the published score, which says, "Music is life, and like it, inextinguishable." I'm going to listen to a performance by the Chicago Symphony Orchestra, and Jean Martineau is the conductor, 1966 recording.

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the Chicago Symphony Orchestra, led by Jean Martineau, 1966 recording of Carl Nielsen's Symphony No. 6, The Inextinguishable. Here's something by another Danish composer who was about 15 years older than Carl Nielsen, Peter Erasmus Langemüller. He mostly wrote songs, and here's one of them, Sulamit's Song on the Mountaintop.

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0: Here is the Detmold Horn Quartet with the Sinfonia by Johann Melchior Mölt.

Performance there by the Detmold Horn Quartet, and some music by an early 18th century German composer, Johann Melchior Molter. That's not a transcription. He wrote that music for four horns and called it a Sinfonia in C major. I'm Peter van de Graaff, so glad you could join me. Schumann and the Horn, we're going to focus on for a little while, including his Konzertstück, concert piece for four horns and orchestra. We'll get to that in just a little bit. Schumann was interested in the newly created valved horn prior to this innovation in the early 19th century. The horn's notes were changed by lip embouchure and also pressure in the bell of the horn by the hand. But now played on with valves. It makes much more easy to play and can play the chromatics a lot easier. This is the Adagio and Allegro for horn and piano by Schumann. David Pyatt, horn, Martin Jones, piano.

0: music of Robert Schumann, played by the Orchestre Révolutionnaire et Romantique, a period instrument group, John Elliott Gardner, the conductor. That's called Konzertstück, concert piece.
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0: A concert piece or Konzertstück is almost always for solo instrument or instruments and orchestra. This is a Konzertstück just for orchestra by the British composer Sir Charles Hubert Parry, London Philharmonic, and Matthias Bamert.

0: Arnold Jacobs, tuba, Chicago Symphony Orchestra, Daniel Barenboim, the conductor. That's from 1954 by Ray Vaughan Williams, his bass tuba concerto.
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0: Four tubas here, performing a traditional American tune, Down by the Old Mill Stream. This is arranged not by Vaughan Williams, but by Roger Vaughan, and it's played by the Mighty Tubadours.

0: from Castor and Pollux by Jean-Philippe Rameau. We heard some gavottes played by the orchestra of the 18th century led by Franz Bregen. Tonight's forecast, well, there's rain tonight, but today and tomorrow it's going to be 80 and sunny. There may be some thunderstorms early tomorrow as a continuation of the overnight rain. Friday's forecast on the Juneteenth holiday, 75 and sunny. A beach hazard statement goes into effect tonight through tomorrow night. And the Weather Service message to anybody on the Lake Erie shore is please stay out of the water.
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4: BBC News with Moira Alderson. Three Iranian oil tankers have passed through a U.S. blockade in the Strait of Hormuz for the first time in 2 months, according to maritime tracking sites. Tehran and Washington are preparing to sign a peace deal aimed at ending the war. With more details, here's our Global Affairs reporter, Mimi Swaby.
5: The sanctioned Iranian vessels, owned by National Iranian Tank Company, have been tracked moving past Washington's blockade line, laden with cargo and sailing into the Arabian Sea. The US imposed the naval blockade in mid-April, targeting all vessels entering and departing Iranian ports and coastal areas. And according to an advisory notice from the US military, it is still in place pending execution of signing the peace deal that was announced on Sunday. The deal offers some hope for thousands of commercial sailors currently stranded in the Strait of Hormuz on around 600 vessels.
4: The International Energy Agency says oil stocks in OECD countries have fallen to their lowest level since 1990. It said releases from emergency reserves accelerated in May due to the conflict in the Gulf. In its latest monthly report, the IEA said the world's oil market will gradually recover from the closure of the Strait of Hormuz if the framework peace deal between the United States and Iran holds. There have been more Israeli airstrikes in southern Lebanon on Wednesday morning, despite warnings from Iran that Israel would face what it called a hard response if it didn't stop the attacks. Lebanese media reported that overnight there had been drone attacks and shelling in several towns. Our Middle East correspondent, Hugo Bashega, is in Beirut.
6: Obviously, what is happening here is challenging the understandings reached by the Americans and the Iranians. And there was strong reaction in Israel against these truce and the idea that Lebanon should be included in any kind of deal with Iran, because Israeli officials have been saying that the war against Hezbollah was separate to the war happening in Iran and that it should continue.
4: Hugo Bashega reporting from Beirut. Ukraine's foreign minister has welcomed the G7 industrial nations' latest conclusions on his country following its discussions in France. Andriy Sybiha thanked the G7 for saying it would increase the delivery of air defence systems and tighten sanctions on Russia. Here's James Waterhouse.
7: For Ukraine's President Zelensky, there are grains of optimism after an informal meeting with the US president and his suggestion that some sanctions on Russian oil could be reinstated after the Strait of Hormuz shipping lane is unblocked. Kyiv will also welcome this joint statement by G7 leaders, where they say they've agreed to increase ammunition supplies. They've also committed to increasing pressure on the Russian economy. However, such a pledge, as ever, hinges on America's participation, and Donald Trump has resisted making such agreements in Kyiv's favour in the past.
4: World news from the BBC. World leaders at the G7 summit in France are expected to discuss the security risks posed by AI and social media later. The heads of leading AI companies are expected to take part. The BBC's Christian Fraser is in Avion.
3: They have invited the CEOs of the biggest AI companies. So Sam Altman is here, Dario Amodè is here, Demis Hassabis. In the shadows of that is quite an extraordinary row that's brewing between Anthropic and the White House. The White House has just decreed that Anthropic will not be able to export its latest models to the rest of the world, so Fable 5, Mythos 5. But that is also going to stir a conversation among the Europeans that they need to find alternatives to the US artificial intelligence models if the Americans are going to weaponize the use of it.
4: The FBI say they foiled a plot to attack the mixed martial arts event that was held at the White House on Sunday to celebrate President Trump's 80th birthday. Five men have been charged with planning to use explosive drones and snipers to assassinate politicians and business executives attending the event. One of them is a 19-year-old from Ohio whose mother told police he'd been talking to an extremist group online. Sri Lanka's Bribery Commission has reportedly arrested Yoshita Rajapaksa, the son of former President Mahinda Rajapaksa. He'd been directed to appear before the commission in connection with an ongoing investigation into his admission into the Sri Lankan Navy and the UK's Royal Naval Academy. Norway's royal family says the Crown Princess Mette-Marit has undergone a successful lung transplant. She was operated on at a hospital in Oslo. The 52-year-old Crown Princess had been suffering from chronic pulmonary fibrosis, which was first diagnosed 8 years ago. The transplant comes just 2 days after her son was sentenced to 4 years in prison after being convicted of 2 counts of rape. That's the latest. BBC News.
2: 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I'm Steve Seal. That's next time on APM's Symphony Cast.
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0: Remember that the summer solstice is Sunday morning, the 21st, 4:24 a.m., and that means that the daylight will be as long as it's probably going to be for the rest of the year, and then the daylight will start to constrict. 80 and sunny is today's forecast. Repeat that tomorrow. There will be some showers and thunderstorms tonight, according to the Weather Service, and there may be a few of those early tomorrow morning. Friday, 75 and sunny. The beach hazard statement goes into effect tonight through tomorrow night, and that is for the entire Lake Erie shore in the state of Ohio, meaning that the winds and the waves are such that even experienced swimmers can be easily overcome. And the Weather Service message is, please remain out of the water. Admire a Lake Erie from the shore. At Kent, it's 55, Mansfield and Lorraine Elyria, 56. At the Akron-Canton Airport, it's 54 degrees with 57 at Hopkins and 60 at Cleveland's lakefront. The humidity is 90%. Winds are from the south at 10. The traffic is no big whoop. So that gives us extra time to listen to Joanne Polk play the autumn section of the Etudes de Concert by the French composer Cécile Chaminade.

Recorded for the Steinway & Sons label in 2014, that was Joanne Polk, who's on the faculty of the Manhattan School of Music. That is Autumn from the Etudes de Concert by Cécile Chaminade. That work was published in 1886. It will be 80 and sunny today with rain tonight and very early tomorrow. We've already reached the crack of dawn at 5:53. The sunset is tonight at 9:03. Interestingly, and this happens a lot when you get to the solstice area of things, even though summer is not officially in force until Sunday, the sunrise will be 1 minute later at 5:54 tomorrow. But the sunset will be 1 minute later also at 9:04. I think Mother Nature just likes to play with us a bit. This concerto for three oboes and three violins is by Telemann, played by members of the Amsterdam-based Combattimento Consort.

0: We've heard a concerto for three oboes and three violins by Gerrit Philipp Telemann. We heard the Combattimento Consort on WCLV, where support comes in part from
1: the Cleveland Museum of Art, presenting Manet and Morisot, an exhibition dedicated to the artistic exchange between Edouard Manet and Bert Morisot and the rise of Impressionism in 19th century Paris. Now open, cma.org.

0: You know, if Ptolemy led the Quebec Symphony. From the Children's Corner Suite by Debussy, that's called The Snow is Dancing.
1: On this week's Innovations, we have a wide range of styles from Northeast Ohio composers, including Stephen T. Griebling, Frederick Lissauer, Tom Lopez, and Daniel McCarthy. I'm Mark Satola, inviting you to tune in Sunday night at 9 for Innovations on WCLV, IdeaStream Public Media.

Heavens, you might say, I haven't had my coffee yet. That's The Intoxication Rag. It's by the American composer John Novacek. The pianist was Jeremy Ajani Jordan, and the violinist on WCLV was Kristen Lee. Next is the finale from the Symphony No. 2 by Schubert, who wrote this in early 1815. He had just started teaching at his father's school, and the finale has been described by somebody in the music business as having galloping melodies and dramatic passages. The ensemble is the Dresden State Orchestra.

Sir Colin Davis led the Dresden State Orchestra. That is the finale from Schubert's Symphony No. 2 from 1815 on WCLV. On the Jennings 176 northbound at West 14th Steel Yard, an accident has been reported in the right lane, and there's still a great deal of storm damage, and lots of trees are, if not down, parts of them are down, and parts of them might be kind of over the roadway you choose to take. And in some cases, the jurisdictions have kind of taken police tape to kind of keep those bendy branches from falling into the street. But do be careful, because sometimes gravity takes hold and just does not let go.

On In Tribute to A. Grace Lee Mims tonight, the major work will be Pictures at an Exhibition, played by Abadajan Pratt. That's tonight from 10 to 11 on WCLV. We'll have sunshine today and 80. Repeat that tomorrow. Tonight, thunderstorms are in the forecast, and some of those may wake some of you up early tomorrow morning. Temperatures remain about 55 degrees. The D minor toccata and fugue by Bach was arranged by Percy Granger for solo piano, played here by Piers Lane.

0: Percy Grainger arranged Bach's D minor toccata and fugue. It was played by Piers Lane on WCLV. It's going to be 80 today and sunny, with 80 and sunny tomorrow. Rain is in the forecast for overnight, including a little bit of thunder, and you may see some of that early tomorrow morning. On Interstate 480 eastbound, there's a crash after Tiedemann Road. It's in the center lane. On the Jennings 176 northbound at West 14th Steel Yard, there's an accident in that right lane, and that remains a factor. 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

0: I am the very model of a modern major general. I've information, vegetable, animal, and mineral. I know the kings of England, and I quit the fights historical, from Marathon to Waterloo in order categorical. I'm very well acquainted too with maths mathematical. I understand equations both the simple and quadratical. About binomial theorem, I'm teeming with a lot of news. News. Ooh. With many cheerful facts about the square of the hypotenuse.
1: With many cheerful facts about the square of the hypotenuse. With many cheerful facts about the square of the hypotenuse.
0: Very good at integral and differential calculus. I know the scientific names of beings and immaculous. In short, it matters vegetable, animal, and mineral. I am the very model of a modern major general. I know our mythic history, King Arthur's and Sir Caradoc's. I answer hard acrostics, I have a pretty taste for paradox. I quoted elegiacs on the crimes of Heliogabalus. In conic cycle, plot peculiarities, parabolus. I can tell enough in Raphael's from Jared Dalsantophanes. I know the croaking chorus from the frogs of Aristophanes. Then I can hum a funeral which I've heard the music stint afore. Dinner for. Oh, no. And whistle all the airs from that infernal nonsense pinafore.
1: And whistle all the airs from that infernal nonsense pinafore. Whistle all the airs from that infernal nonsense pinafore. Whistle all the airs from that infernal nonsense pinafore.
0: Then I can write a washing bill in Babylonic cuneiform and tell you every detail of Caractacus's uniform. In short, it matters vegetable, animal, and mineral. I am the very model of a modern major general.
1: In short, it matters vegetable, animal, and mineral. He's the very model of a modern major general.
0: In fact, when I know what is meant by Mamelon and Ravelin, when I can tear at sight a mouse, a rifle from a javelin, when such affairs are sorties and surprises I'm more wary at, and when I know precisely what is meant by commissariat, when I have learnt what progress has been made in modern gunnery, when I know more of tactics than a novice in a nunnery, in short, when I've a smattering of elemental strategy. You'd say a better major general had never strategy.
1: You'd say a better major general had never strategy.
0: For my military knowledge, though I'm lucky and adventurous, has only been brought down to the beginning of the century. But silly matters, vegetable, animal, and mineral, I am the very model of a modern major general.
1: Silly matters, vegetable, animal, and mineral, he is the very model of a modern major general.
2: You've heard from Major General Stanley, sung by Richard Seward. That's from the Pirates of Penzance. And we heard the Welsh National Opera Orchestra and Chorus, led by Sir Charles Mackerras, released on the Telarc label in 1993. It's 7 minutes before seven on WCLV. Arnon Souza Souzalarm is the best-known work by the Austrian composer Joseph Franz Wagner. But first,

0: That represents the final collaboration of Richard Rodgers and Oscar Hammerstein II. The stage play opened in 1959 with Mary Martin as Fräulein Maria and Theodore Bekel as Captain von Trapp. And then the movie opened in 1965, starring Julie Andrews and Christopher Plummer. The show was called The Sound of Music, and that was the Boston Pops, led by Keith Lockhart on WCLV, where support comes from.
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0: And I know all WCLV listeners will do what you can to make Northeast Ohio improve as well. The March Under the Double Eagle is from 1850 by the Austrian bandmaster Joseph Franz Wagner. It's played, again, by here, the Boston Pops.

John Williams led the Boston Pops. That's by Joseph Franz Wagner from 1850, The March Under the Double Eagle. And this is WCLV Cleveland, 90.3. It is 7 o'clock, and here is news. President Trump will wrap up talks with world leaders at the Group of Seven summit today. Mr. Trump and his fellow leaders are closing the formal talks with sessions on the future of artificial intelligence and fostering economic growth. The president also plans to make a stop for a dinner at the Palace of Versailles outside of Paris at the invitation of French President Macron to observe America's 250th anniversary before Mr. Trump jets back to Washington. In sports, the Guardians lost in Milwaukee last night 2-1. In World Cup soccer, France beat Senegal 3-1. Norway defeated Iraq 4-1. And Argentina was the victor 3-0 over Algeria. For in-depth news, tune to our sister station, 89.7 WKSU. Here's the forecast. 80 and sunny today. Tonight there's a 100% chance of rain, including some thunder. And our low will be around 65. Tomorrow, there will be rain early and a high of 80 with sunshine. Friday is the federal Juneteenth holiday. It's going to be 75 and sunny. And remember that the summer solstice is this Sunday, the 21st, at 4:24 a.m. The next news on the first program is at 7:35 with the pet news at 7:25. Boston Baroque is conducted by Martin Perlman on WCLV. This is from the Water Music by Herr Handel.

0: Recorded in 2002 by Boston Baroque, led by Martin Perlman, we heard the Allegro and the Hornpipe from The Water Music by George Frederick Handel. There are two accidents to report. Number one, Interstate 480 eastbound after Tiedemann. It's in the left two lanes. The traffic is stop and go back to West 150th. And on the Jennings, 176 northbound at West 14th Steel Yard, that collision is taking up the right lane. It's now 10 minutes after 7 on WCLV.
1: 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Following that, Manfred Honeck leads the Pittsburgh Symphony in the 7th Symphony by Beethoven. I'm John Mills. 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
0: The pet news is coming up at 7:25, and let me just remind you that because this is a holiday week with the Juneteenth holiday on Friday, there will only be three pet news articles this week, the last of which I will offer at 7:25, and then we will do the voting tomorrow on Thursday from 7:25 to 8:25, and I'll announce the winner just before 9 o'clock. That way we'll get the pet voting in. Klaus Mäkelä leads the Oslo Philharmonic. This was recorded in 2021 for the Decca label from a series of complete Sibelius symphonies. This is from the Symphony No. 2 by Sibelius.

0: From the Symphony No. 2 by that fine Finn, Jean Sibelius, we heard the opening allegretto. Klaus Mäkelä led the Oslo Philharmonic. The pet news is coming up in about 3 minutes or so. It's 7:21. On the Jennings 176 northbound at West 14 Steel Yard, that accident has now cleared. In Lake County, 90 westbound, there's a crash after Route 528, beg your pardon. That is Interstate 90 westbound after 528. And also, in addition to that, on Interstate 480 eastbound after Tiedemann, there's a crash in the two left lanes. It's backed up to West 150th. Further to the southeast in Twinsburg, an accident has been reported. Interstate 480 westbound at Route 82. That is on both shoulders. 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

Nicholas McGeegan, no stranger to Northeast Ohio audiences, conducted the Philharmonia Baroque Orchestra that consisted of some airs from the work Platé by Jean-Philippe Rameau. On WCLV, it is 7:24, and time for the pet news today. June is Adopt a Cat Month, sometimes referred to as Adopt a Shelter Cat Month. And you might not have known the name Ogugwa Anunoby, Ogugwa Anunoby, who played for the New York Knicks and still does, as far as I know. But he was the fellow who tipped in that last tip on June 10th in that rather memorable NBA Finals game. He is now working to help rescue cats. The basketball player recently teamed up with a pet food manufacturer, a chain of animal hospitals, and a New York-based series of animal shelters to raise awareness about rescue pets waiting to be adopted. As part of his support, Mr. Anunoby handpicked what he called a starting five out of the cats available for adoption at a specific shelter in New York. Anyone who adopts one of that starting five will receive a year's worth of cat food from a cat food manufacturer and a year of free exams from a chain of animal hospitals once the pet is adopted. The cat food manufacturer is also donating $300,000 to shelters across the country to support Mr. Ananobi's commitment to helping rescue animals.

Recorded live in performance, the Cleveland Orchestra was led by Christophe Dohnányi in that 1996 recording of the Rakoczy March from The Damnation of Faust by Hector Berlioz. It's now 29 before 8 on WCLV. We'll have a short newscast. After we hear this music from the film Spellbound, directed by Alfred Hitchcock, in which a psychoanalyst played by Ingrid Bergman tries to help an amnesiac who might be a murderer, and he's played by Gregory Peck. And the music is by Miklos Rocha, played here on WCLV.

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That's Paul Bateman's arrangement of music from Spellbound. Miklos Rocha wrote the score. Alfred Hitchcock directed the film, starring Ingrid Bergman and Gregory Peck. And that was Daniel Hope, the violinist, soloing with the Royal Stockholm Philharmonic, led by Alexander Shelley. Next on WCLV, this is an Ave Maria by the Canadian-born African-American composer R. Nathaniel Dett.

0: are Nathaniel Dett's Ave Maria, performed by the Nathaniel Dett Chorale, led by Brainerd Blyden Taylor, from a disc on the Marquee label called Listen to the Lambs. Traffic follows news headlines on WCLV, and then after that, a Havanaise, which is French for habanera, by Camille Saint-Saëns. And we'll update traffic as well. It's now 18 before 8 on WCLV. Law enforcement officials disrupted a planned attack targeting President Trump's cage-fighting show at the White House this past weekend, according to court papers unsealed Tuesday that said plotters who harbored fringe conspiracy theories spoke of flying explosives laden drones and shooting panicked crowd members as they fled. Investigators recovered high-powered firearms from several of the suspects and reviewed encrypted text messages between roughly 20 participants who shared detailed maps and aerial photographs of the area and discussed the need for a so-called safe house and escape routes after the intended attack. It is unclear from the court records how close the would-be attackers would have come to being able to carry out the plan had it not been thwarted. Several suspects or co-conspirators who were questioned by the authorities said they did not intend themselves to carry out violence, but had planned to instead observe others. In sports, the Guardians lost to the Brewers in Milwaukee last night 2-1. In World Cup soccer, France beat Senegal 3-1, Norway defeated Iraq 4-1, and Argentina was the victor 3-0 over Algeria. For in-depth news, tune to our sister station, 89.7 WKSU. The forecast for today, 80 and sunny with thunderstorms tonight and 65. 80 and sunny tomorrow. Friday, 75 with sunshine. Traffic is next on WCLV, where support comes from.
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0: And be sure to get out there in the sunshine and help your body make all that vitamin D. Twinsburg, Interstate 480 westbound. There's a crash at Route 82. It's on both shoulders. 480 eastbound after Tiedemann. That accident has now cleared, but it is still on the slow side back to West 150th Street. In addition to that, on the Jennings Freeway, 176 northbound at West 14th Steel Yard, that has now cleared. And in Lake County, 90 westbound after 528 is cleared as well. Camille Saint-Saëns was quite a traveler. He loved putting travel stickers on his luggage and actually going to those locations. This is a Havanaise, which is French for habanera. It's from 1887. Nicola Benedetti is the violinist with the London Symphony led by Daniel Harding.

published in 1887, The Havanaise, or Habanera, by Camille Saint-Saëns, was played by Nicola Benedetti with the London Symphony, conducted by Daniel Harding. In Cleveland, the Jennings 176 southbound at Spring Hinkley, that accident is on the right shoulder. In Twinsburg, Interstate 480 westbound at Route 82, that crash is on both shoulders.

0: That's from The Prince and the Pauper, the score by Eric Wolfgang Korngold to the 1937 motion picture. The National Philharmonic was led by Charles Gerhardt. Next hour, we're going to hear some Tchaikovsky from the Serenade for Strings, and in the 9 o'clock hour, a suite from The Firebird. 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
3: BBC News with Moira Alderson. Three Iranian oil tankers have passed through a U.S. blockade in the Strait of Hormuz for the first time in 2 months as Tehran and Washington prepare to formally sign an agreement aimed at ending the war. On Monday, the U.S. military issued an advisory notice stating the blockade was still in place pending execution of the deal. The details of the agreement are still to be confirmed. Here's our correspondent, Christian Fraser.
4: There's a lot of focus in that agreement, at least the leaked version of it, on reopening the Strait of Hormuz. Very little, in fact, only about a couple of lines on ending the nuclear program. But what has concerned a lot of hawks in the Republican Party at home are the promises that the Iranians say they're getting in return, notably a $300 billion fund, which would be open to rebuilding the economy in Iran so long as Iran meets all its commitments. President Trump has said that story is false. It's not something the American taxpayers will be paying for. It's not something the Gulf countries will be paying for.
3: The International Energy Agency says oil stocks in OECD countries have fallen to their lowest levels since 1990. It said releases from emergency reserves accelerated in May due to the conflict in the Gulf. Danny Eberhard has this report.
5: The IEA says the US-Israeli war with Iran has caused the largest disruption to the world's oil market in history. In its latest report, the agency says supply will rebound if the peace deal holds. But it's warned too of ongoing risks, including prolonged demining needed in the Strait of Hormuz and solving shipping arrangements.
3: There have been more Israeli airstrikes in southern Lebanon on Wednesday morning, despite warnings from Iran that Israel would face what it called a hard response if it didn't stop the attacks. Lebanese media reported that overnight there had been drone attacks and shelling in several towns. Health officials in the Democratic Republic of Congo are searching for a six-year-old girl with Ebola who was taken from a treatment facility in North Kivu province. Camilla Mills has this report.
6: According to an official notice, the mother and child were removed from a hospital by a group of men who refused their transfer to an Ebola treatment centre. Authorities say the child had tested positive for the virus and are appealing for information on her whereabouts. The case highlights the difficulties facing health workers as they try to contain the latest Ebola outbreak. Community mistrust, misinformation, and insecurity have hampered efforts to trace contacts and isolate patients in some affected areas. Health officials warn that finding the child is crucial, both for her treatment and to help prevent further spread of the disease.
3: Camilla Mills with that report. You're listening to World News from the BBC. Ukraine's foreign minister has welcomed the G7 industrial nations' latest conclusion on his country following its discussions in France. Andriy Sybiha thanked the G7 for saying it would increase the delivery of air defence systems, tighten sanctions on Russia and help bolster Ukraine's energy resilience. Mr. Sybiha also noted what he called the G7's positive change of tone. He didn't mention the United States in this regard, but President Trump's administration has previously weakened attempts by other allies to offer strong backing to Ukraine. Germany's armed forces are set to increase the number of experiments involving the use or killing of animals, Elettra Naismith reports.
7: Animal testing has been conducted for decades by the German military to gain insights, for example, into the treatment of injured soldiers. But the decision to increase experiments rather than phase them out has angered some. The Defence Ministry says all testing follows guidelines to minimise pain and distress. But animals are harmed and they die. How many are used has been classified since 2020. 2019 data show around 400, mainly rats, but also mice, guinea pigs, pigs and even donkeys, in everything from surgical procedures to assessing the impact of injuries.
3: A 66-year-old man from Rwanda has appeared in court in the Netherlands, charged with inciting and taking part in the massacre of 3,000 ethnic Tutsis during the 1994 genocide in his homeland. The suspect, named as Eugene N., denied the charges, which also include looting. The new director of the Louvre Museum in Paris says it's running out of steam and is struggling to upgrade its ageing facilities. Christophe Le Biro was speaking to a Senate committee after being appointed in February in the wake of a spectacular theft of imperial jewels. He said building-related emergencies were piling up and the museum was facing a dead end in terms of raising money to invest. That's the latest world news from the BBC.
8: To celebrate Stravinsky's birthday today on Lunchtime with the Cleveland Orchestra, we present his most influential score, The Rite of Spring, in a performance from 1991 conducted by Pierre Boulez. We'll also enjoy Lynn Harrell's performance of Tchaikovsky's Variations on a Rococo theme. This is Mark Sotola inviting you to join me at 12:06 p.m. on WCLV, IdeaStream Public Media.
0: And we'll hear a suite from The Firebird by Stravinsky next hour on WCLV. And the reason that Mark Sotola mentioned 12:06 is because that's just after the noon BBC News. It's 6 after 8 on WCLV. The national weather map is pretty volatile. There are thunderstorm warnings in just about all of Texas. And there's a line of thunderstorms that's basically all over Iowa, headed eastward into Illinois, into northern Indiana. And maybe that's part of the rain that's expected overnight in northeast Ohio. Otherwise, there are high wind advisories in the southern half of Illinois and northern half of Missouri, plus most of South Dakota. And there is very dry weather in Nebraska, Colorado, Utah, and in much of New Mexico. There are tropical storm advisories on the Louisiana Gulf Coast and part of the Texas Gulf Coast. It's just kind of crazy everywhere. The only issue that we have in Northeast Ohio is a beach hazard statement that was issued by the Weather Service, taking effect tonight through tomorrow night. This means that waves and winds will combine, and even experienced swimmers might be set out beyond sandbars in Lake Erie. And the message from the Weather Service is, admire Lake Erie, just stay out of it. Our high today will be 80 with sunshine. Repeat that tomorrow. Tonight, there are thunderstorms in the forecast, ending early tomorrow morning. Temperatures remain between 55 and 60. Let's update the commute on WCLV. On the Jennings, 176 southbound at Spring Hinkley, that accident is on the right shoulder. In Twinsburg, cleared now, Interstate 480 westbound at Route 82. That is no big deal. Here are the cellists of the Berlin Philharmonic.

Farewell, Granddaddy is the name of that piece by Astor Piazzolla. It was written in memory of his father, Vicente, within days of his father's passing. And that was the recording made for EMI by the cellists of the Berlin Philharmonic. It's 13 after 8 on WCLV. Twinsburg, Interstate 480 westbound at Route 82. That accident was on both shoulders. It has now cleared. In Cleveland on the Jennings, 176 southbound at Spring Hinkley, that collision remains on the right shoulder. We'll play the movie quiz at 8:25. There's no prize today, but just the good feeling that comes with getting something right, which does not always happen, so savor it. Christoph Eschenbach leads the Philadelphia Orchestra in the finale from Tchaikovsky's Serenade for Strings.

0: Recorded live in Philadelphia, the Philadelphia Orchestra was led by Christoph Eschenbach, and that's the finale from the Tchaikovsky Serenade for Strings, published in 1880. And some of you who are string players are probably were working out your fingerings there, because, of course, as musicians, you're always rehearsing. In about 5 minutes, we'll play the movie quiz. There's one accident left. That's on the Jennings 176 southbound at Spring Hinkley. It is on the right shoulder. 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

0: The composer is Emilio Pujol. The work is from 1985. It's called Tristango en Valse, played by Jason Viau on WCLV.
1: 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I'm Steve Seal. That's next time on APM's Symphony Cast.
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0: Where it's 8:26 and let's play the movie quiz. There's no prize today other than the knowledge that you got something right, which is not something that you should, don't diminish the value of that. 1-800-343-WCLV if you care to call the contest line to respond. You don't have to, but your calls are always welcome on the contest line. The Shaftesbury Theatre in London's West End will be renamed in honor of this actress. And you're going to guess the actress. The renaming will be effective February of next year. The naming of the theatre, according to the theatre, recognizes her unparalleled contribution to British theatre and the performing arts, marking a historic moment for one of the West End's most important stages. This will ensure that her career continues to inspire future generations of performers and audiences. She was a founding member of the Theatre of Comedy, a collective of actors and authors who had part shares in that theatre. And the Theatre of Comedy helped ensure the continuance of the theatre in the 80s and early 90s. Throughout her life, she has given lasting commitment, according to the theatre, to live performance, alongside being one of the most known figures in the film and TV industries. Her talent on stage ranges from Shakespeare to comedy to musical theater, echoing the Shaftesbury's own programming over the years. The theater was built in 1911, originally called the New Prince's Theater. It was the first steel frame theater in the West End, and it is the only London theater with a dome that opens. In 1962, the theater was renamed the Shaftesbury because the original Shaftesbury Theatre, further along Shaftesbury Avenue, was destroyed in the Blitz during the war. Avenue Q is currently running there at the Shaftesbury, but it will be renamed for this actress in February. And at the time that she received an Academy Award for her performance in this particular movie, signaled by this music, she said she wasn't sure if she deserved the entire award because she'd only been on screen for 8 minutes, and maybe she should just get a part of the statuette. Name the actress. 1-800-343-WCLV.

The Cincinnati Pops on WCLV. Played that music by Stephen Warbeck from Shakespeare in Love. And everybody got the answer right. The Shaftesbury Theater in London will be renamed for an actress in February of next year. She has a long association with that theater due to a company that was formed there many, many decades ago. But she won an Oscar for Best Supporting Actor in Shakespeare in Love, or Supporting Actress. And she claimed that since she was only on screen for 8 minutes, perhaps she didn't deserve the entire statuette. But everybody got it right. Dame Judi Dench was the correct answer. The Shaftesbury Theater in London will be renamed for her. And the if you have time, there is a documentary, and I believe it's from about 2018, called Tea with the Dames. Tea with the Dames. You can find clips on YouTube. Don't miss it if you have the time. Check it out. It is Tea with Joan Plowright, Maggie Smith, and Judi Dench. And it's very funny because at some point Joan Plowright reveals that, you know, she doesn't have all of her hearing aids in, and she's not quite sure what anybody else said. But both Maggie Smith and Joan Plowright, during the course of this, confirm to Judi Dench's astonishment that they got the offered parts because Judi didn't accept them. So they basically got Judi Dench's hand-me-downs as far as theatrical roles go. And of course, Judi Dench is astonished at this and not believing it. But it is hilarious. Tea with the Dames. If you can find it, don't miss it. It's pretty cute. It's now 27 before 9 on WCLV. That was our morning movie quiz. The afternoon movie quiz is this afternoon at 4:25. It's going to be 80 and sunny today and tomorrow, but tonight rain is in the forecast. And my guess is that the thunderstorms that they say we will receive are

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0: Francis Poulenc's improvisation number 15, subtitled Homage to Edith Piaf, was published in 1959, and it was played by Antonio Pompobaldi on WCLV. On the Jennings, 176 southbound at Spring Hinkley, that accident is on the right shoulder. 480 westbound at Ridge Road, there's a collision in the right two lanes. It's backed up to State Road. Cleared in Twinsburg, 480 westbound at Route 82. Everything else is in good order. 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
1: Ohio Light Opera's 47th festival season at the College of Worcester, continuing through August 2nd with Lerner and Lowe's My Fair Lady. Also Adler and Ross's Damn Yankees, Gilbert and Sullivan's The Yeoman of the Guard, and Victor Herbert's The Red Mill. With six productions and repertory, these shows from the authors of the American Songbook will run all summer long. 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
0: 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And they talk about not only the entire season overview, but there's a second interview posted on the website with specific comments about the musicals that are opening in June. There will be another interview near the end of this month about the operettas opening in July, and you'll be able to find that on demand on the WCLV website once that is aired. Right now we're going to hear I Musici. Felix Ayo is the not only the conductor but the violinist. This violin concerto by Vivaldi is from 1728. It is subtitled L'Amoroso.

That violin concerto by Antonio Vivaldi is from 1728. It's subtitled L'Amoroso, or The Lover. Felix Ayal was the violinist, and he also led I Musici on WCLV. It's now 7 minutes before 9 on WCLV. Cleared now, Interstate 480 westbound. The crash was at Ridge Road. It's slow traffic, though, back to the Jennings. In Euclid, Interstate 90 eastbound, there's a crash at the Route 2 Euclid Spur that's on the right shoulder. And on the Jennings 176 southbound at Spring Hinkley, there is an accident also on the right shoulder. This is by Mr. Prokofiev.

0: From War and Peace by Prokofiev, the New Year's Eve waltz was played by the Royal Scottish National Orchestra, led by Naomi Järvi. The high temperature today and tomorrow is expected to be around 80 with sunshine. There may be some thunderstorms tonight and ending early tomorrow morning. Our high Friday will be 75 with sunshine. There's a beach hazard statement starting tonight, ending through tomorrow evening for the entire Lake Erie shore in Ohio, meaning that the winds and the waves are going to be very brisk, and that is a risk to swimmers. The Weather Service recommends admire Lake Erie, but don't go into it. Right now, temperatures remain between 55 and 60. 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
3: This is the Composer's Datebook for June 17th. I'm John Burge. The three Bs are traditionally Bach, Beethoven, and Brahms, but today we're offering Boccherini, Brahms, and Berio. The 20th century Italian composer Luciano Berio, noted for his avant-garde scores, was asked to orchestrate the F minor clarinet sonata by Johannes Brahms in 1986 for a Los Angeles Philharmonic concert featuring clarinetist Michel Zukowski. Berio admired Brahms and created a very respectful arrangement, but Berio couldn't resist adding a little something of his own, a totally original 13-bar orchestral introduction that segues into the Brahms score. 11 years earlier, on today's date in 1975, Berio's orchestration of one of the greatest hits of the 18th century Italian composer Luigi Boccherini received its premiere in Milan. Originally a quintet for strings, Boccherini's Night Music in the Streets of Madrid was written around 1780 when he was living in Spain. This chamber work became very popular, even though Boccherini feared no one outside of Madrid would understand it. 200 years after it was written, when asked to supply a short piece for the La Scala Orchestra in Milan, Berio arranged the final movement of Boccherini's quintet, music evoking the procession of Madrid's night watchmen signaling the midnight curfew.

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1: I call this our Tough It Time on WCLV because after, in what households may be a frenzied morning, sometimes it's nice to just put your feet up on the tuffet or sit on the tuffet, which is a footstool, and relax for a bit and listen to WCLV. You might remember the poet Edna St. Vincent Millay. And one of her best-known poems was, "My candle burns at both ends. It will not last the night. But ah, my foes, and oh, my friends, it gives a lovely light." And if you are an adherent of the Edna St. Vincent Millay social method, you've probably, you're all tuckered out, and you've probably fallen over your tuffet. But either way, the music on WCLV should act as a restorative. Lyndall Mitchell was born in Mississippi. He went to the Eastman School after he got out of the service during World War II, and he later became a professor at the Eastman School. This is one of his best-known works. It's called The Kentucky Mountain Portraits. There are three movements, Cindy, Ballad, and Chivalry, played by the Eastman Rochester Orchestra, led by Mr. Mitchell's work colleague, Howard Hanson.

0: We've heard the Kentucky Mountain Portraits, published in 1956 by the American composer Lyndall Mitchell, who was a faculty member at the Eastman School of Music. The Eastman Rochester Orchestra was led by Howard Hanson. The three movements were Cindy, Ballad, and Chivalrie. And a chivalrie is something that is done to really bother people. Where, for example, my mother used to say she grew up in a rural area, and when somebody got married, well, a bunch of their friends would get pots and pans and noisemakers and things like that, and they'll go visit their new home and sit outside in the car in the yard and make a lot of noise, which was their way of saying, we're your good friends. Howard Hanson and the Eastman Rochester Orchestra.
1: To celebrate Stravinsky's birthday today on Lunchtime with the Cleveland Orchestra, we present his most influential score, The Rite of Spring, in a performance from 1991 conducted by Pierre Boulez. We'll also enjoy Lynn Harrell's performance of Tchaikovsky's Variations on a Rococo theme. 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
0: A lot of English composers sought their musical inspiration from the countryside, and Eric Coates was not that way. In fact, he went the opposite direction. He got a lot of inspiration from the city. And we're going to hear his London Suite, which was published in 1933. The Covent Garden section begins with the Westminster as the second, and the Knightsbridge March, which is quite popular on its own, as the third. Malcolm Nabarro leads Sinfonia Viva on WCLV.

0: The Knightsbridge March ends the London Suite by Eric Coates. The Sinfonia Viva was led by Malcolm Nabarro on WCLV, where support comes in part from...
1: The Cleveland Orchestra presenting A Salute to America, performed by the Blossom Festival Band. The Blossom Festival Band presents a program in recognition of Independence Day, including an armed forces salute and a fireworks display. 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
0: If there is one word which characterizes the Firebird by Stravinsky, it is risk. Because other composers were considered, but fell through.

0: On WCLV, we've heard a suite from Igor Stravinsky's ballet, The Firebird. That was the 1919 suite, which proves to be the most popular in the recording studio and on stage. Robert Shaw led the Atlanta Symphony in a 1978 recording for Telarc. On WCLV, where support comes in part from
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The famous jewel song from the opera Faust by Charles Gounod, in a performance by soprano Renee Fleming and the English Chamber Orchestra conducted by Geoffrey Tate. It's Charles Gounod's birthday today, born on this day in 1818. He lived until 1893. We've got the two sides of Gounod on display as we open midday today, the pretty sound of the jewel song and the positively diabolical funeral march of a marionette. Here on WCLV, we have the New London Orchestra conducted by Ronald Corp.

0: Funeral March of a Marionette by Charles Gounod, with the New London Orchestra conducted by Ronald Corp, made famous in the 1950s and 60s by Alfred Hitchcock. Heard here on WCLV, today the birthday of Charles Gounod. We're going to stay with Mr. Gounod for another selection in just a few seconds here on WCLV.
1: 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I'm Jacqueline Gerber, your host for In Tribute to A. Grace Lee Mims, tonight on WCLV, IdeaStream Public Media, from 10 to 11.
0: Charles Gounod is best remembered for two operas that he composed, Romeo and Juliet and Faust, but he wrote quite a body of work, and a lot of it didn't have anything to do with the opera stage. We're going to hear one of his most agreeable pieces from 1885, the Petite Symphonie for Winds in B-flat, with, in this performance, the Norwegian Winds, conducted by Gerard Oskamp.

Delightful music by Charles Gounod, the Petite Symphonie for Winds in B-flat major. Gerard Oskamp conducted the Norwegian Winds in that performance. Today is Gounod's birthday. He was born on this day in 1818. He lived until 1893. It's 10:32 here on WCLV. I'm Mark Satola, and we have music of Franz Liszt up next. To celebrate Stravinsky's birthday today on Lunchtime with the Cleveland Orchestra, we present his most influential score, The Rite of Spring, in a performance from 1991 conducted by Pierre Boulez. We'll also enjoy Lynn Harrell's performance of Tchaikovsky's Variations on a Rococo theme. This is Mark Satola inviting you to join me at 12:06 p.m. on WCLV, IdeaStream Public Media. Here is one of the Transcendental Etudes by Franz Liszt, which he wrote in 1851. It's the fourth of the set in D minor called Mazeppa, and it features pianist Daniil Trifonov.

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0: 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Johann Sebastian Bach's music is up next, right after we remind you that support for WCLV comes from
1: the Cleveland Museum of Art, presenting Manet and Morisot, an exhibition dedicated to the artistic exchange between Edouard Manet and Bert Morisot and the rise of Impressionism in 19th century Paris. Now open. CMA.org.
0: And here is music for oboe and orchestra by J.S. Bach, the third movement finale from the Oboe Concerto of 1740. Douglas Boyd is not only the oboist, but also the conductor of the Chamber Orchestra of Europe.

The Transcendental Etude No. 4 in D minor called Mazeppa, written in 1851 by Franz Liszt, with pianist Daniil Trifonov performing. That takes us to 10:40.

0: The third movement from the Oboe Concerto Schmieder 1053 by J.S. Bach, in a performance by Douglas Boyd, oboist, who also provided direction for the Chamber Orchestra of Europe. It's 10:48. We have music of Stravinsky coming up. It's his birthday, and we'll have something that you'll definitely enjoy. But first, we do have these words.
1: Here are some upcoming area arts events from the WCLV Online Arts Calendar. On Friday, July 3rd, at the Blossom Music Center, you can hear the Cleveland Orchestra, led by Edwin Outwater, featuring tenor Russell Thomas. It's a celebration of America's 250th anniversary and a stirring tribute to the breadth and brilliance of American music. The program includes two iconic masterpieces, Copland's moving Lincoln Portrait and Gershwin's An American in Paris, a vibrant musical postcard bursting with jazz-infused rhythms and melodies. Fireworks will immediately follow the performance, weather permitting. At Cleveland Heights' Kane Park, you can see Layla Hathaway and Eric Benet on July 17th, and Gillian Welch and David Rawlings on July 19th. To find out more about these events and others, visit WCLV's online arts calendar at wclv.org.
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0: We have the birthday of Igor Stravinsky to pay attention to today, and we'll salute that with music by Stravinsky from 1934. Based on his late 1920s ballet The Fairy's Kiss, we'll hear the Divertimento for Orchestra with the Russian National Orchestra, conducted by Vladimir Yurovsky.

0: The Divertimento from The Fairy's Kiss by Igor Stravinsky, a concert hall suite based on his 1928 ballet celebrating the 35th anniversary of Tchaikovsky's death. Stravinsky chose from many keyboard pieces by Tchaikovsky to create this score, and we heard it played by the Russian National Orchestra conducted by Vladimir Yurovsky. One of Stravinsky's teachers was Nikolai Rimsky-Korsakov, and we'll hear some of his music in just a few seconds here on WCLV.
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0: Here is music from Rimsky-Korsakov's greatest orchestral piece, probably, Scheherazade, written in 1888. We'll hear the story of the Calendar Prince, Opus 35, from that four-movement symphonic suite. Daniel Majeski is the violin soloist, and the Cleveland Orchestra is conducted by Lauren Mazel.

0: The Story of the Calendar Prince from Scheherazade by Nikolai Rimsky-Korsakov with the Cleveland Orchestra conducted by Lauren Mazel. The all-important violin solos taken by the then concertmaster of the Cleveland Orchestra, Daniel Majeski. Here on WCLV, it is now 11:26. We have music of Johann Christian Bach coming up, so stay tuned.
1: 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Akron's Weathervane Playhouse presents the Tony Award-winning musical Parade, which examines significant social issues and personal struggle in American history. It runs June 18th through July 12th. The Cedar Lee Theater in Cleveland Heights marks 100 years as a neighborhood theater. It's featuring The Odyssey, directed by Christopher Nolan and inspired by the classic Greek epic. It begins Friday, July 17th. The Kent Blossom Festival presents its 58th season. There are 16 concerts that feature faculty and young artists. It runs June 21st through July 26th. 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
0: In 1781, Johann Christian Bach, the youngest son of Johann Sebastian Bach, published a series of six symphonies, collectively designated Opus 18. We'll hear from that the Symphony No. 3 for double orchestra in D major with the Hanover Band conducted by Anthony Halsted.

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0: A symphony for double orchestra in D major, the Opus 18, number 3 of Johann Christian Bach. The Hanover Band was conducted by Anthony Halsted. Here on WCLV, it is now 11:39, music performed by pianist Sviatoslav Richter, coming up in just a few seconds.
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0: Here's a performance from 1959 by Sviatoslav Richter, one of the great pianists of the 20th century. This is Schumann's Toccata in C, Opus 7.

0: Fiendishly difficult music by Robert Schumann for piano, the Toccata in C Major, Opus 7. Sviatoslav Richter, pianist, performed in this recording from 1959. You're listening to WCLV. I'm Mark Satola. We're wrapping up midday and getting ready for lunchtime with the Cleveland Orchestra. In the next hour, we'll feature music of Stravinsky on his birthday. Right now, listen to these words.
1: 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Following that, Manfred Honeck leads the Pittsburgh Symphony in the 7th Symphony by Beethoven. I'm John Mills. 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
0: Century composer William Alwyn looked back to 18th century forms in 1948 when he wrote his Concerto Grosso No. 2, which we're going to hear played by the Royal Liverpool Philharmonic, conducted by Daniel Lloyd-Jones.

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0: The ballet score The Rite of Spring by Igor Stravinsky, in a performance by the Cleveland Orchestra conducted by Pierre Boulez, who made that recording in 1991. It was not the first time that Boulez conducted and recorded the orchestra in that work. He made a recording in 1971, and it is also quite as dynamic, just somewhat different in approach. The Rite of Spring, heard on Lunchtime with the Cleveland Orchestra today for the birthday of Stravinsky, born on the 17th of June in 1882. Wow, time for a break here. We will be back with music of Tchaikovsky in just a few seconds.
1: Here are some upcoming area arts events from the WCLV online arts calendar. Rabbit Run Theater in Madison presents Stepping Out, a comedy by Richard Harris about a group of amateur dancers. It runs June 19th through July 3rd. Porthouse Theater, Kent State University's professional summer theater venue, presents the 2026 season with Sideshow in Concert, opening July 7th, followed by Lerner and Lowe's Brigadoon, July 24th. And Lakewood's Beck Center is producing Mean Girls, adapted from Tina Fey's film. It runs July 10th through August 9th. To find out more about these events and others, visit WCLV's online arts calendar at wclv.org.
0: We have music of Peter Tchaikovsky to conclude today's Lunchtime with the Cleveland Orchestra. We'll hear music written in 1876, Variations on a Rococo Theme, Opus 33. Interestingly, the cellist at the premiere changed the order of the pieces, each variation, and that has become the standard version of the score. We'll hear Lynn Harrell, who for a number of years was the principal cellist of the Cleveland Orchestra, performing here with the Cleveland Orchestra.

0: On WCLV, we heard the variations on a Rococo theme, Opus 33, by Tchaikovsky. Lynn Harrell was the cello soloist performing with the Cleveland Orchestra, conducted by Lauren Mazel, recorded in 1979. That's it for today's Lunchtime with the Cleveland Orchestra. The program returns tomorrow with much the same recipe of selections from the orchestra's recorded archives. I'm Mark Satola. Thanks for listening.
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4: And good afternoon. It's 1 minute past 1 o'clock here at WCLV. I'm John Mills, and it's now time for our Big Work at 1. Today's Big Work at 1 comes from the Norwegian composer Johan Svendsen. This is an early work of his that he wrote while he was still a student at the Leipzig Conservatory. It also brought him a considerable amount of early fame and attention. It's his Octet for Strings, basically for double string quartet. We will hear a 1994 performance of Svendsen's octet. The Contra Quartet are joined by some of their friends.

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0: A delightfully mature work from the 26-year-old Johann Svensson. That was his Octet for Strings of 1866. He wrote it while he was a student at the Leipzig Conservatory. We heard that octet performed by the Contra Quartet. Joining them were violinists Lars Bjørnkjær, Perlund Madsen, violist Bjarne Bollet Rasmussen, and cellist Lars Holm Johansson. That was our big work at 1. I hope you enjoyed it. I know I did. And I hope you'll tune in tomorrow for another large piece of music in the 1 o'clock hour. We'll back up about 150 years for music from the Italian Baroque after this.
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0: Next on WCLV, it's music of Antonio Lotti. He lived from around 1667 until 1740. This is a concerto for the oboe d'amore. It's an alto member of the oboe family, but it's been largely replaced today by the English horn. Heinz Holliger is the oboe d'amore soloist here with I Musici.

0: A charming little concerto there by Antonio Lotti, an oboe d'amore concerto in A major. Heinz Holliger was the soloist with I Musici. Well, thanks for tuning in for classical music here on WCLV. Coming up in the 2 o'clock hour, we will hear Brahms's double concerto. We have music for the Royal Fireworks, a couple of pieces of Farewell, a symphony by Samuel Wesley, and two performances by the Kingsingers coming up in a moment. I'm John Mills, and I hope you'll keep your radio tuned right here to WCLV, where support comes from our members and from
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charming arrangement of the Sky Boat Song, sung by the King Singers, and they were joined by guitarist Manuel Barrueco. Here's another performance by the King Singers. This is a motet of Giovanni Palestrina, taking its text from John 6:35, Ego sum panis vivus, I am the bread of life.

0: The King Singers, singing a motet of Giovanni Palestrina, Ego sum panis vivus, I am the bread of life. Well, thanks for tuning in for classical music here on WCLV. Rain's in our forecast tonight, low of 66 degrees. Tomorrow, slight chance of rain in the morning, high of 76. Tomorrow night, mostly clear, low of 61. Friday's holiday, sunny and 76, same on Saturday. At last check here at the Idea Center Playhouse Square, a few clouds and 72 degrees, a few clouds and 73 in Akron. 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
0: Here's music of George Frederick Handel, his Music for the Royal Fireworks. It's performed here by the Balsam Ensemble, led by Simon Wright.

0: The Balsam Ensemble, Simon Wright conducting. 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
0: Here's a piano miniature by the American composer Mohammed Fairouz. This piano miniature is called Addio, and it's performed by Laura Downs.

That was not the piece I introduced. That was Sir Peter Maxwell Davies' Farewell to Stromness, performed by Christopher O'Reilly. Here's the piece I was about to play. Computers, folks, you hit one wrong button, then you have to fix it. Anyway, here's the piece I originally said, a piano miniature of Mohammed Fairouz, Lower Downs, the pianist.

pianist Laura Downs performing music of Mohammed Fairouz, a piano miniature called Addio. Well, coming up in a bit, we have Brahms' Double Concerto. We'll move next to a work of the English composer Samuel Wesley. This is a symphony known as the Obbligato Symphony, which includes solos for violin, cello, and organ. Here are the London Mozart players, led by Matthias Bommert.

0: Matthias Baumert leading the London Mozart Players in a symphony in D major by Samuel Wesley called Obbligato. This is the midday program on WCLV. Brahms's Double Concerto is coming up next.
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0: Taking us into the 3 o'clock hour here on WCLV is a performance of the Double Concerto by Johannes Brahms. It's a concerto for violin and cello, and also represents Brahms's final work for orchestra. We will hear this in a 1983 recording. The Berlin Philharmonic are led by Herbert von Karajan. The violinist is Anna-Sophie Mutter, and the cellist, Antonio Meneses. Brahms's Double Concerto, here on WCLV.

0: Violinist Anna-Sophie Mutter, cellist Antonio Meneses, and the Berlin Philharmonic under Herbert von Karajan. That was Johannes Brahms's final work for orchestra, his concerto for violin and cello, known as his double concerto. Well, thanks for tuning in for classical music here on WCLV. Still ahead in this 3 o'clock hour, we have film music of Alexander Desplat. We will hear from Manuel Rosenthal. And in just a moment, music from the early 17th century by Samuel Scheidt. All that and more is still ahead here on WCLV.
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0: Music from the early Baroque by Samuel Scheidt. We heard his Canzona Bergamasca, performed by Paramount Brass.
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0: Next on WCLV, we have music of the French composer and conductor Manuel Rosenthal. He made his career primarily as a conductor, and he wrote many things, but he's best known for a ballet called Gaîté Parisienne, orchestrating works by Jacques Offenbach. We will hear a suite from that ballet next, the Boston Symphony Orchestra, led by Seiji Ozawa.

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A suite from Manuel Rosenthal's ballet Gaieté Parisienne. We heard the Boston Symphony, led by Seiji Ozawa. Tomorrow is actually Manuel Rosenthal's birthday, and on Symphony at 7, we will hear the entire ballet led by the composer. It's 3:45 here at WCLV. Coming up at the top of the hour, we have Composer's Datebook and the first hour of the Drive Time program with Bill O'Connell, and on the movie quiz, marking the birthday of Greg Kinnear. Here is a meditation by the American composer Louis-Moreau Gottschalk. This is called The Dying Poet, and it's performed by pianist Cécile Licard.

Pianist Cécile Licade performing an 1864 meditation by Louis-Moreau Gottschalk called The Dying Poet. We will wrap up this hour of classical music, as we often do, with film music. Here is the theme from the 2003 film Girl with a Pearl Earring. Alexandre Desplat is the composer and flute soloist here with the Traffic Quintet.

0: on WCLV. That was film music by Alexandre Desplat from 2003. The theme from The Girl with the Pearl Earring. We heard the composer himself performing on the flute there with the Traffic Quintet. And movie music just before 4 o'clock reminds us that the movie quiz is coming up on WCLV's Drive Time show. And today, we'll be celebrating Greg Kinnear's birthday, and we'll be hearing one of the songs from one of his movies. That's coming up. Stay tuned.
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3: This is the Composer's Datebook for June 17th. I'm John Burge. The three B's are traditionally Bach, Beethoven, and Brahms, but today we're offering Boccherini, Brahms, and Berio. The 20th century Italian composer Luciano Berio, noted for his avant-garde scores, was asked to orchestrate the F minor clarinet sonata by Johannes Brahms in 1986 for a Los Angeles Philharmonic concert featuring clarinetist Michel Zukowski. Berio admired Brahms and created a very respectful arrangement, but Berio couldn't resist adding a little something of his own, a totally original 13-bar orchestral introduction that segues into the Brahms score. 11 years earlier, on today's date in 1975, Berio's orchestration of one of the greatest hits of the 18th century Italian composer Luigi Boccherini received its premiere in Milan. Originally a quintet for strings, Boccherini's Night Music in the Streets of Madrid was written around 1780 when he was living in Spain. This chamber work became very popular, even though Boccherini feared no one outside of Madrid would understand it. 200 years after it was written, when asked to supply a short piece for the La Scala Orchestra in Milan, Berio arranged the final movement of Boccherini's quintet, music evoking the procession of Madrid's night watchmen signaling the midnight curfew.

0: Composer's Datebook is produced by APM, American Public Media, in collaboration with the American Composers Forum, reminding you that all music was once new.
1: And though it wasn't mentioned on Composer's Datebook today, we will have music by birthday composer Igor Stravinsky to open Drive Time. Let's do the forecast first. And there is a wind advisory posted from midnight tonight till 6 p.m. tomorrow. Southwest winds 20 to 30 miles per hour, with gusts up to 50 miles per hour during that period. Showers, possibly a thunderstorm tonight, lows around 66. Thursday, a slight chance of showers before 11 a.m., and then a slight chance of showers again after 3 p.m. Mostly sunny tomorrow, with a high near 76. Mostly clear Thursday night, lows down to 60, and then Juneteenth, Friday, will be sunny, with a high near 76 degrees. Currently in downtown Cleveland, partly cloudy, 72 degrees, northwest winds at a respectful 8 miles per hour. Overcast skies, 73 at Akron-Canton Airport, 73 at Cleveland-Hopkins, Lorraine, Elyria, a few clouds, and 74 degrees. Bill O'Connell here. It's the Drive Time Show. Coming up, music by another birthday composer, Don Gillis. But first, it's the finale from the Symphony in E-flat, an early work by Igor Stravinsky. We'll hear the Russian National Orchestra led by Mikhail Pletnev.

0: If questioned without knowing who wrote that music, you might say Nikolai Rimsky-Korsakov, and you'd almost be right. Igor Stravinsky was a student of Rimsky-Korsakov when he wrote his Symphony in E-flat in 1907. That was the finale from the work, published as his Opus 1. And we heard Mikhail Pletnev and the Russian National Orchestra, Stravinsky, a great, great composer writing music not very much like that, born on this date in 1882. In 1912, on this date, American composer Don Gillis was born, and his music is next on the Drive Time Show. Quick check on traffic. This would have been longer about 10 minutes ago, but lots of stuff cleared up. But there is a road closure due to a broken water main in Highland Square. Rhodes Avenue closed between Colfax Place and Crosby Street.
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0: Movie quiz coming up. No prize today. We'll just be playing for fun. And the subject is wonderful actor Greg Kinnear. It's his birthday today. One of his movies will be on the movie quiz. Right now, it's music by Don Gillis, American composer. We're going to hear his Symphony for Fun, technically his Symphony number 5.5 from 1946. There are four movements. I will give you their titles as Mr. Gillis gave them to us. Perpetual Motion, Spiritual, Scherzophrenia, and Conclusion, The New London Orchestra, led here by Ronald Corp, in the Symphony No. 5.5 by Don Gillis.

Music by American composer Don Gillis, born on this date in 1912. We heard his Symphony No. 5½, A Symphony for Fun, written in 1946. Don Gillis, his music played there by the New London Orchestra, Ronald Corp conducting. It's a good Friday fun selection. Coming up, the movie quiz. And at 4:27, it's high time for the movie quiz. Today we honor the birthday of Greg Kinnear. He turns 63 today, American actor and former talk show host, nominated for an Oscar for the film As Good As It Gets in 1997. He's appeared in many popular films, including Sabrina in 1995, You've Got Mail, Nurse Betty, Someone Like You, We Were Soldiers, Autofocus, Stuck on You, Robots, and Invincible. His television roles include Friends, Talk Soup, Modern Family, The House of Cards. Kinnear portrayed John F. Kennedy in a 2011 TV production, The Kennedys, and he portrayed Joe Biden in a 2016 production called Confirmation. Greg Kinnear was part of an ensemble cast in a 2006 tragic comedy directed by Jonathan Dayton and Valerie Faris in their directorial debut from a screenplay written by Michael Arndt. The film also stars Steve Carell, Toni Collette, Paul Dano, and Alan Arkin, all of whom play members of a dysfunctional family, taking the youngest to compete in a child beauty pageant. The road film tackles themes of family, depression, self-acceptance, finding meaning in absurd conditions. The song Give My Regards to Broadway appears in the soundtrack, and the song appears in the medley you're about to hear. We're going to hear the songs of George M. Cohan in this medley, played by the Cincinnati Pops, Eric Kunzel conducting. Here's the music. What's the movie?

0: That was a medley by John Kakavas called The Star-Spangled Spectacular, Songs of George M. Cohan, arranged in 1985. You heard some George M. Cohan hits like Mary, Give My Regards to Broadway, Only 45 Minutes to Broadway, Yankee Doodle Dandy, and Your Grand Old Flag. For some reason, I'm in the mood to see a Jimmy Cagney film right now. The Cincinnati Pops, led by Eric Kunzel, and Give My Regards to Broadway, actually appeared in our mystery movie, in the soundtrack of our mystery movie, in which Greg Kinnear was a member of the ensemble cast. Greg Kinnear turned 63 today. And that movie from 2006 was Little Miss Sunshine. Little Miss Sunshine, the answer to the movie quiz today. Tomorrow, when we play the movie quiz, Cleveland-born actress Carol Kane will be the subject on her birthday. That's tomorrow. At this time, here on WCLV, where support comes from...
1: The Cleveland Museum of Art, presenting Manet and Morisot, an exhibition dedicated to the artistic exchange between Edouard Manet and Bert Morisot, and the rise of Impressionism in 19th century Paris. 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CMA.org.
2: 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Following that, Manfred Honeck leads the Pittsburgh Symphony in the 7th Symphony by Beethoven. I'm John Mills. 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

0: That was one of the concerti that Charles Aveson, the English composer, put out in 1743 based on keyboard sonatas by Domenico Scarlatti. That was the ninth of the set of 12 in C major, and Trevor Pinnock led the English concert in that 1985 recording for Arkiv. Coming up, we'll have chamber music by Carl Nielsen here on the Drive Time Show, where support comes from...
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0: David Robertson is the guest conductor for the next Cleveland Orchestra on the Radio, Sunday at 4 p.m., and it's an all-American program. Music by Aaron Copland bookends the concert, Suites from Appalachian Spring and The Tenderland. In between, two works for piano and orchestra featuring Marc-André Hamelin, Gershwin's Rhapsody in Blue and Duke Ellington's New World A-Comin'. The Cleveland Orchestra on the Radio, Sunday afternoon at 4 on WCLV, IdeaStream Public Media. It's part of our America 250 celebration here on WCLV. Let's check traffic, then we'll hear that chamber music by Carl Nielsen. Road closure due to broken water main in Highland Square. Rhodes Avenue closed between Colfax Place and Crosby Street. There's an accident in Summit County, 77 southbound before Gent Road. Stop and go traffic to I-271.

0: A Little Charmer, written by Carl Nielsen in 1922. Second movement minuet from his wind quintet. The Reykjavik Wind Quintet played it. News coming up at 5 in the second hour of Drive Time. We'll mark the premiere in 1903 on this date of Victor Herbert's operetta, Babes in Toyland. We'll hear a suite from that work. We'll also have a Slavonic dance by Dvorak and the complete Suite Bergamask by Debussy, as orchestrated by Gustave Clouet in 1953. That and more coming up in the next hour. 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
2: 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I'm Steve Seal. 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
0: News coming up, but first, music by Carl Jenkins. His setting for voices of his famous Diamond music, set to the text of Exultate Jubilate.

0: The UK ensemble Polyphony, led by Stephen Layton, who founded the ensemble in 1986, singing Exultate Jubilate by Carl Jenkins from 1993, his adaptation of his diamond music from Palladio. The news is next.
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0: It's 5 o'clock and time for a look at this hour's top story from the Associated Press. A memorandum of understanding to be signed Friday by the United States and Iran calls for Tehran to, at a minimum, dilute its enriched uranium and would waive but not permanently end sanctions in the country. That's according to U.S. officials who spoke on condition of anonymity to read the draft language, which Iran has not released. The deal would also open the Strait of Hormuz toll-free for 2 months and affirm a commitment to Lebanon's territorial integrity in the face of Israel's invasion against Hezbollah. U.S. officials dictated the language to journalists today after days of secrecy. For more news on this story and other news, tune to our sister station, 89.7, WKSU IdeaStream, with news on the hour. Wind advisory from midnight tonight until 6 tomorrow night. Southwest winds 20 to 30 miles per hour, gusts as high as 50 are expected. Showers, possibly a thunderstorm tonight, lows around 66. Slight chance of showers before 11 a.m. Thursday, then a slight chance of showers again after 3 p.m. Mostly sunny, a high near 76. Mostly clear Thursday night, lows around 60. For Friday, Juneteenth, sunny skies and a high near 76. A few clouds, 76 in downtown Cleveland, west winds at 17, overcast skies, 72 at Akron-Canton, 73 at Cleveland-Hopkins, Lorain-Elyria partly cloudy, and 75 degrees. Bill O'Connell here. It's the Drive Time Show, hour number two. Coming up, the Sweet Bergamasque by Debussy. But first, we'll celebrate the premiere on this date in 1903 of the operetta Babes in Toyland. Here's a suite from Victor Herbert's score.

0: Music of Victor Herbert first heard on this date in 1903 at the premiere of the operetta Babes in Toyland. That was a suite from the score. Played by the Razumovsky Symphony of the Czech Republic, led by American conductor Keith Bryan. The Razumovsky Symphony was founded a little more than 30 years ago by the record labels Naxos and Marco Polo for the recording of overlooked scores like that one, the suite from Babes in Toyland. We'll hear one of the Slavonic dances by Dvorak next on the Drive Time Show, support for which comes from the Cleveland Orchestra, presenting Harry Potter and the Chamber of Secrets this summer at Blossom. 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Harry Potter and the Chamber of Secrets, July 11th and 12th at Blossom Music Center. 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
1: 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After that, we'll hear George Sell conducting Mendelssohn's Midsummer Night's Dream Overture. I'm Mark Sotola. 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
0: Checking traffic at 5:11. The closure continues in Highland Square due to a broken water main. Rhodes Avenue shut down between Colfax Place and Crosby Street. And there's an accident blocking the left lane in Summit County, 77 southbound before Ghent Road. Stop-and-go traffic back to 271.

0: Deborah Moriarty and Zhihua Tung, two members of the Michigan State University faculty. They are in a 2021 recording on the Blue Griffin label called Connecting Cultures. That was the Slavonic Dance number 8 by Dvorak. It's Drive Time Show at 5:16. We'll have actually just a ballet that was put together in 1953 using arrangements of Debussy's piano suite, Sweet Bergamasque. That ballet is coming up next on the Drive Time Show, where support comes from
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3: 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It's also Father's Day, so we have music of Johann Sebastian Bach and the father and son duet of Alessandro and Domenico Scarlatti. I'm John Mills. 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
0: In 1953, a ballet was mounted called L'Ange Gris, The Gray Angel, and the music for it was taken from the Sweet Bergamasque by Debussy in orchestrations by Gustave Cloué and André Caplet. The Caplet orchestration is of the famous third movement, Clair de Lune. Here is that ballet, or Sweet Bergamasque, played by the National Orchestra of Lyon, led by June Merkel.

Music by Claude Debussy, and essentially the 1953 ballet L'Ange Gris, or The Grey Angel, which was put together by assembling movements from the Suite Bergamasque in orchestrations by Gustave Cloué and André Caplet. We heard the National Orchestra of Lyon, led by June Merkel. It's 5:35 and time for a look at this hour's top story from the Associated Press. The Federal Reserve kept its key rate unchanged today, yet nearly half of the central bank's policymakers said they could support a rate hike later this year, an unexpectedly aggressive outcome that would disappoint President Trump and suggests heightened concerns about persistent inflation. In an unusually short statement after the two-day meeting, Fed officials dropped language that they had suggested their next move would be to cut their key rate. The brief statement reflects the influence of new chair Kevin Warsh, appointed by Mr. Trump, who has previously criticized the Fed for commenting too broadly on the economy. U.S. stocks dropped on the speculation that the Fed may raise interest rates in 2026. The S&P 500 slumped 1.2%. The Dow Jones Industrials went from a gain of 0.5% in the morning to a drop of 1%, while the NASDAQ sank 1.3%. For more on this story and other news, tune to our sister station 89.7, WKSU Idea Stream, with news on the hour. Wind advisory from midnight tonight to 6 p.m. Thursday, southwest winds 20 to 30 miles per hour, with gusts up to 50 miles an hour expected. Showers and possibly a thunderstorm tonight, lows around 66. Slight chance of showers before 11 a.m. Thursday, then a slight chance of showers after 3 p.m. Mostly sunny with a high near 76. Thursday night, mostly clear, lows around 60. And then Juneteenth, Friday, sunny skies and a high near 76. Few clouds, 75 degrees in downtown Cleveland. South winds now gusting to 22 miles per hour. Akron-Canton, overcast 72. Cleveland-Hopkins, overcast 73. Lorain-Elyria, fair skies and 73 degrees. 5:37 on the Drive Time Show. Then we have next a pair of pieces by Georges Bizet, beginning with A Moment of Serenity. This is from Jeux d'enfants.

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0: Elena Garancha as Carmen, Roberto Alagna as Don José in Act One of Bizet's opera, The Seguidilla, with the Symphony Orchestra of the Rai, led by Karel Marc Chichon. 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
0: BBC News coming up, and then it's Dinner Classics, leading off tonight with chamber music by Joseph Haydn, String Quartet number 25. We'll hear from pianist Valentina Lisitsa playing solo piano music by Scriabin and some movie music by Nino Rota. And we'll have the finale from Tchaikovsky's Symphony No. 1, Winter Dreams, all coming up tonight on Dinner Classics after BBC News at 6. Right now, it's the Flute Quartet No. 1 by Mozart.

0: Members of the Boston Symphony Chamber Players with Dorio Anthony Dwyer, flute, and the Flute Quartet No. 1 by Mozart. Stay tuned, BBC News is next, and then Dinner Classics.
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4: BBC News with Govinda Gill. US officials have released details of the peace deal with Iran, which they say includes an end to fighting on all fronts, including in Lebanon. They say Tehran will reaffirm its commitment not to develop nuclear weapons, while the US will lift all sanctions and release frozen and restricted Iranian assets. Gary O'Donoghue is in Washington.
5: On the nuclear issue, the text says that Iran agrees not to procure or develop nuclear weapons and to resolve the disposition of stockpiled enriched material, downblending or diluting its uranium on site under the supervision of the International Atomic Energy Agency. This stops short of original US demands that it would be removed from the country. On the opening of the Strait of Hormuz, the text as read says it will be toll-free for 60 days. There will then be a discussion between Iran and other Gulf countries. That leaves the possibility open, at least, that the tolls could be imposed in future.
4: President Trump has defended the possible deal with Tehran. Mr. Trump called the memorandum of understanding historic, but also warned that the US military could resume bombing if Iran abroaded bombing Iran if a broader deal wasn't struck within 60 days. In the United States, there have been critical voices from some Republican senators. One of President Trump's close allies, Lindsey Graham, described the deal as awful. Bill Cassidy pointed out that Iran's nuclear ambitions had not been curbed. The United States Central Bank, the Federal Reserve, has held interest rates steady at its first meeting under its new chairman, Kevin Warsh. President Trump had criticized his predecessor, Jerome Powell, for failing to cut rates. The bank said inflation was expected to remain above its 2% target, and it projected a rise in interest rates at the end of the year. But Mr. Warsh promised to bring prices under control.
6: Inflation has been running well ahead of the Fed's long-stated inflation goal of 2%. That's been going on for more than 5 years. Persistently high prices are a burden for the American people. But the recent past need not be prologue. I am pleased to report that members of the FOMC are unambiguous and unanimous. This committee will deliver price stability.
4: A former oil minister of Nigeria has been cleared by a court in London of corruption charges. Diazani Alison Madueke denied taking bribes from oil executives in the form of millions of dollars of goods from the luxury store Harrods, the use of multi-million dollar properties and travel by private jet. Nigeria is the biggest oil and gas producer in Africa. Ms. Alison Madueke was oil minister between 2010 and 2015. World News from the BBC. A serial killer in the United States has been sentenced to life without parole. Rex Heuermann admitted murdering 8 young women between 1993 and 2010. He was known as the Gilgo Beach Killer after the area near New York where most of the victims' dismembered bodies were found. Detectives took more than a decade to solve the case. Ghana is hosting a major conference on reparatory justice following a landmark UN resolution recognising the trafficking and enslavement of Africans as the gravest crime against humanity. Leaders, historians and legal experts from more than 80 countries are meeting in Accra to discuss next steps, including restitution and reparations. The mother of the Cape Verde's overnight sensation goalkeeper, Rosinha, has been granted a visa to the United States to watch her son at the World Cup. She wasn't able to afford one of her son's first game. Camilla Mills has the story.
7: The announcement was made by the House Democratic leader, Hakeem Jeffries, who said he personally raised the case with the Secretary of State, Marco Rubio. Vozinha became one of the tournament's early stars after making 7 saves in Cape Verde's shock goalless draw with Spain. After the match, the 40-year-old said his mother had been unable to secure a visa in time to attend. Mr. Jeffries says fees have been waived and travel arrangements are now being made so she can watch Cape Verde face Uruguay in Miami on Sunday. He said no mother should miss the chance to see her child make history.
4: In football, the Democratic Republic of Congo have earned their first ever World Cup point with a 1-1 draw against Portugal in Houston. In today's second game, England have beaten Croatia 4-2. Later, Ghana take on Panama in Toronto, and Uzbekistan make their World Cup debut against Colombia. BBC News.
0: Wind advisory in effect from midnight tonight until 6 p.m. on Thursday. Southwest winds 20 to 30 miles per hour expected, with gusts up to 50 miles per hour. Showers, possibly a thunderstorm tonight, lows around 66. Slight chance of showers before 11 a.m. Thursday, then a slight chance returns after 3 p.m. Mostly sunny, a high near 76. Mostly clear Thursday night, lows around 60. And then Juneteenth is sunny on Friday with a high near 76. Overcast skies, 74 in downtown Cleveland, south winds at 10, 71 at Akron-Canton Airport. Cleveland-Hopkins, light rain 72, same conditions at Lorain-Elyria, light rain and 72 degrees. Stay tuned now for Dinner Classics.
8: 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I'm Steve Seal. 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
0: Dinner Classics now on WCLV. I'm Bill O'Connell. Thanks for tuning in this evening. We'll hear from the Ukrainian-born American pianist Valentina Lisitsa tonight, playing music of Scriabin and of Nino Rota. And then later on in the hour, we have the finale from the Winter Dreams Symphony by Tchaikovsky. Let's lead off, though, with some chamber music by Joseph Haydn, the String Quartet No. 25 from 1772. It's part of the Opus 20 set of quartets, and we'll hear it played by the American group, the Daedalus Quartet. String Quartet No. 25 by Joseph Haydn, leading off Dinner Classics.

0: The Daedalus Quartet, an American ensemble, playing music by Joseph Haydn, leading off dinner classics, the String Quartet No. 25 in C major. Coming up, we'll hear from pianist Valentina Lisitsa in a solo piano work by Scriabin. We'll also have her with the BBC Concert Orchestra playing film music by Nino Rota. Then later on, the finale from the Symphony No. 1, Winter Dreams, by Tchaikovsky. Stay tuned. 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The Blossom Festival Band presents a program in recognition of Independence Day, including an armed forces salute and a fireworks display. 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
0: Now a twofer from Ukrainian-born American pianist Valentina Lisitsa, and we'll begin with what must have been an encore at her Royal Albert Hall recital in 2012. This is taken from a Decca recording of that recital. It's the Poem by Alexander Scriabin.

0: Music by Alexander Scriabin, recorded live in concert by pianist Valentina Lisitsa, her Royal Albert Hall concert in 2012. That was the Poem in F-sharp major, the first of the Opus 32 piano pieces by Scriabin from 1903. Valentina Lisitsa returns for some movie music by Nino Rota, a cue called The Legend of the Glass Mountain, from the 1949 score for a British film called The Last Mountain. Stay tuned.
1: 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Following that, Manfred Honeck leads the Pittsburgh Symphony in the 7th Symphony by Beethoven. I'm John Mills. 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
2: 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And Lakewood's Beck Center is producing Mean Girls, adapted from Tina Fey's film. 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

0: Gavin Sutherland led the BBC Concert Orchestra. We heard pianist Valentina Lisitsa from her Decca album called Love Story, a collection of film score excerpts recorded in 2015. That was The Legend of the Glass Mountain from the score for The Glass Mountain by Nino Rota, a British film from 1949. And Rota's theme became a number one hit song at that time in the UK. Coming up, music for orchestra by Tchaikovsky here on Dinner Classics.
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0: Next, music from Tchaikovsky's very first symphony. His symphony number one is subtitled Winter Dreams. It came out in 1866, when the composer was just 26 years old. We'll hear the finale from this work, played by the Orchestra of St. Luke's, Pablo Eras Casado conducting.

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0: Very nearly concluding Dinner Classics tonight, the finale from the Symphony No. 1, Winter Dreams by Tchaikovsky. We heard the Orchestra of St. Luke's, led by Pablo Eras Casado, a 2015 recording from Harmonia Mundi. We have time for a Valentina Lisitsa movie encore for you. And so from the 1940 film The Frightened Lady, we'll hear a cue called Portrait of Isla. Stay tuned.
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2: Many people think that Bach is too mathematical or cerebral. 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

0: Valentina Lisitsa with the BBC Concert Orchestra led by Gavin Sutherland in Portrait of Isla from the 1940s score for the British film The Frightened Lady. Music by Jack Beaver, arranged by Philip Lane. We heard two other recordings by Valentina Lisitsa earlier this hour, The Poem for solo piano by Alexander Scriabin, and The Legend of the Glass Mountain, movie music from 1949 by Nino Rota. We opened tonight with the String Quartet No. 25 by Joseph Haydn, and we also heard the finale from Tchaikovsky's Symphony No. 1, Winter Dreams. 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
2: 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I'm John Mills, and later in this hour we have a performance of the 7th Symphony by Ludwig von Beethoven. We begin, though, by marking the birthday of Charles Gounod. The French composer was born on today's date in 1818. He is best known for his operas and church music. Claude Debussy wrote that Gounod represented the essential French sensibility of his time. One of Gounod's best-known and frequently performed operas is Faust of 1869. From that opera, we will hear the ballet music. The Royal Opera Orchestra are led in this performance by Sir George Schulte.

0: the Royal Opera Orchestra, and a 1960 recording led by Sir George Schulte. From Charles Gounod's opera Faust, we heard the ballet music. Charles Gounod, the French composer, was born on today's date in 1818. Coming up, it's music of Beethoven.
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0: Continuing here on Symphony at 7 on WCLV, we have a performance of the Symphony No. 7 by Ludwig von Beethoven. He completed the work in 1812, and the Symphony No. 7 seems to be another one of Beethoven's musical confrontations with Napoleon, this time in the context of the European Wars of Liberation from years of Napoleonic domination. Here is the Pittsburgh Symphony in a 2014 performance led by Manfred Honeck. The Symphony No. 7 of Beethoven, here on Symphony at 7.

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0: The Pittsburgh Symphony, led by Manfred Honeck, here on Symphony at 7. We heard the Symphony No. 7 by Ludwig van Beethoven. Well, thanks for tuning in for Symphony at 7 here on WCLV. On tomorrow's program, we will mark the birthday of the French composer Manuel Rosenthal, and we have some variations on a theme of Paganini. Coming up next, it's Ovations. I'm John Mills. Thanks for listening.
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0: 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It's also Father's Day, so we have music of Johann Sebastian Bach and the father and son duet of Alessandro and Domenico Scarlatti. I'm John Mills. 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
3: 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I'm Jacqueline Gerber. This program is the opening concert in the 2025 Chamberfest Cleveland season, recorded at Mixit Hall at the Cleveland Institute of Music, June 11, 2025. 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We begin with the Bach Concerto for Two Keyboards, BWV 1061, with Chamberfest Cleveland co-artistic director Roman Rabinovich and Michael Stephen Brown as soloists.